the language of the U.S. Department of Defense, these are unidentified aerial phenomena. Videos which add fuel to the belief of some, we are not alone.

Neonoc or Neonuk with Aether in three parts. The Spirit Sleeps, The Spirit Awakens, and The Spirit Returns off of Exuvia, new on Void Star Productions. Before that, Phantasmagorical Cannibal Animal with Freedom of Movement, the Mr. Twister remix off Cannibalism Cannibalized on Void Star. Ended a three in a row from Mr. Twister. Before that, Mr. Twister, the Unintelligible Filler remix by Deathly Demolition. And Mr. Twister with Long Ridge Road off of the Long Ridge Road album that is also new, brand new. And then we start off with Pa Musique with Inside a Clock off of Eight Phrases. Once again, you're tuned to Void Star Productions' High Voltage Circumcision Show on 90.3 FM WZBC Newton. I'm Defly D. DJ Samantha Christ will be taking over at 9 p.m. And I'm going to continue the new music set. This is one so new that we don't have the album art or the title of the album yet, but this is coming out on a new release from Ukufumbana. It is called Opus Thodomus, and it goes a little something like this. Enjoy.

Noise Code with Flummoxed off of Moments Before Impact on Voidstar Productions. Before that, Eric Meza with Dajira, the alt version off the Dajira EP on Voidstar. Uku Fimbana with Opus Thodomos off of an album that has yet to be titled, which is coming out soon. Neonak with Aether, parts 1 through 3, The Spirit Sleeps, The Spirit Awakens, and The Spirit Returns off Exuvia, also on Voidstar. That about wraps up that set. DJ Samantha Christ will be taking over after this, but for now, I'm going to close out with some State Vector Collapse. This is an excerpt of Informal Studies in Threshold Incrementation. As we always say, enjoy.

past mistakes and shame. Take your last condolence for the weak and fool and play the game. The lingering black stain. Fingers scratch away the stench of these memories.

You are listening to Felios with Degradation and Separation. Before that, you heard Mavo with Tara, that is from Henkian Masta Katosi. Dead Angel Ensemble gave us A Lingering Black Stain from their Book of the Dead release. Atrium Carceri with Thermographic Components, that's from Kap Nobatai. We heard Chen Modit with Murdoch Part 1, that is from the Indignant release. We heard Yen Pox with Tomorrow in Ruins from Between the Horizon and the Abyss. Sublimatio Mortis gave us The Poison of Unlumination, that is from the Abyss of Illumination compilation. We heard Prude with Pill-Popping Housewives from Domestic Dystopia. Something new from Black Formosa Corruption, Hidden Costs, that's from the new Nursing and Adder release on Loud Silence. We heard New Street Cleaver with Gag featuring Psy Warfare. The name of their new album is Street Cleaver. And we started everything off with Primitive Knot and Dopamine Death Loop. That is from Cold as a Dead Sun on Deathbed Tapes. I am DJ Semantichrist. Deftly Demolition and I will return next week at this time. Green is up next.

0: Good evening. This is your host RGB, and welcome to Green, live from Newton, Massachusetts, on Boston College Radio. No commercial potential. I'm proud of it. It is summer, allegedly. The forecast says rain all week, which around here means the lawns look fantastic and everything else gets canceled. So we're staying in and we're staying loud. Tonight's guest picks records entirely by ear, never once glanced at a VU meter in his life, and somehow his levels are always perfect. He tells me the studio lights are for our benefit, not his. Ladies and gentlemen, DJ Ironic. How are you, Ironic?
1: I'm feeling sensational.
0: It's so good to have you here. It's been a minute.
1: Yeah, it's great to be back.
0: Yeah, so I hear that you have a really well prepared set for us.
1: Oh yeah, yes. Yeah. I've spent the last time I was on it was February with Miss DJ Lotus, mm-hmm. And ever since then I've just been sitting in the basement preparing for the next set.
0: Yes, thank you. That's what we need around here. So leave the umbrella by the door, turn the lights down, he won't mind, and stay right here. 2 hours of Green, wet, and sensational. All right, take it away.

0: You're listening to Green. This is your host, ZarGB. And you've been listening to DJ Ironic for the last few minutes. Hey, Ironic, how are you?
1: Hello, hello. I'm fantastic.
0: Yeah, this has been great so far. It is 11 p.m. It is, we're live in the studio here in Boston College, Newton, Massachusetts. What else you got for us?
1: Two more hours of great music.
0: Two more hours of great music. I love it. All right, let's go.

This is a green program. Your hosts are RGB, live in the studio here in Boston College, Newton. It is midnight. Enjoy.

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1: Collective unconscious. 1, 9, 3, 5, 1, 9, 3, 5, 5, 5, 5, 5, 5, 5, 5, 5, 5, 5, 5, 5, 5, 5, 5, 5, 5, 5, 5, 5, 5, 5, 5, 5, 5, 5, 5, 5, 5, 5, 5, 5, 5, 5, 5, 5, 5, 5, 5, 5, 5, 5, 5, 5, 5, 5, 5, 5, 5, 5, 5, 5, 5, 5, 5, 5, 5, 5, 5, 5, 5, 5, 5, 5, 5, 5, 5, 5, 5, 5, 5, 5, 5, 5, 5, 5, 5, 5, 5, 5, 5, 5, 5, 5, 5, 5, 5, 5, 5, 5, 5, 5, 5, 5, 5, 5, 5, 5, 5, 5, 5, 5, 5, 5, 5, 5, 5, 5, 5, 5, 5, 5, 5, 5, 5,

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Jesus Christ! I told you in the office if you would come back and run. I'm loving you, Jesus, with every ounce I have. Come back and start the rapture. That would be so much fun. I'm loving you, Jesus, though my life is a wreck. Everything is wrong and I feel as though I'm in hell. My husband never washes, but Jesus Christ, I don't care. I'll have sex with him anyway, Jesus. Feel free to stare.

Hello, everybody. Welcome back. It's been a minute. Hope everyone can hear me just fine. I think we're doing okay with my audio checks. It's been a little bit since I've been back, but happy to be here. Thank you all for listening, tuning in this morning. My name is Winland. This is Marikai Magic, and you're listening to WZBC Newton. We are starting the morning off so strong with another Rum Jungle song called Tuesday, which I thought was fitting today. And yeah, that's on an album I've featured a lot, definitely this summer, because it just came out. It's their album called Margarita, came out this March, I believe. And yeah, they're great, so go check the rest of their stuff out. And we have quite a lot of great single, great artists this morning. We got Jed Harrelson up next. We got a little John Mayer coming to you later, and some Winya. So stay tuned for the rest of the artists, but this next one is going to be called Break Bread by Jed Harrelson.

That was Marty Balin with Runaway. Before that, we had the Jeremy Spencer Band with their song Traveling. And I think before that was Mastin with Infinite Bliss. So I hope you guys enjoyed those last three. Up next, I wanted to come on here and give a little shout out. You may be asking, Winlin, why haven't you been here in 3 weeks? What are you doing in all your free time? I bet you're burning with curiosity. Well, I'm learning to play guitar, and, you know, it's been a very interesting journey. I can play about 4 chords, and that's about it, but, you know, we're learning slowly. But I wanted to get on here and share the song that kind of inspired this whole impulsive journey. My impulsive Facebook market guitar purchase and the late nights trying to stay up and learn. But yeah, so buckle up. It's definitely a longer one. It's a little over 8 minutes. And it's called Covered in Rain by John Mayer, the live version. So I hope you guys enjoy.

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1: Alrighty, before we get to the next song, I just wanted to tell you guys a little bit about this next artist. This next artist is gonna actually be from Charleston, where I'm from. Shout out Dad, for recommending, this artist. His name is Hunter Feik, I believe that's how you pronounce it, F-E-I-C-K, maybe. And only has 3 songs out, but, I gave all 3 of them a listen, they're all great, and chose to feature the one called As Good As It Gets on here, so, hope you guys enjoy this next one, shout out Dad for the recommendation, and yeah, stay tuned.

Alrighty, everybody. That was Candy Staton's Too Hurt to Cry. Next up, we have one of interesting story, actually, about this one. So, originally today on my set list, I had a song called Magnolia by Poco. And, or no, not Poco. It was Chris Smither. Same song written by two different people. I'd played the Poco version a couple of weeks ago, I believe, just because I think the lyrics are really beautiful in the song in general. And this is a new version I discovered by Chris Smither a couple weeks ago. But I got curious and I looked up who actually wrote the original song, since there are so many covers. And I found this new version. The original, apparently, now I know, was written by J.J. Cal, released in 1971, and the other versions came out about 2 or 3 years after. So I thought it'd be fun if we listened to this OG version of one of my favorite songs together. First time for me listening too, so I hope you guys enjoy this one. This is obviously called Magnolia, J.J. Cal, on his album called, it's just his special edition. But yeah, I hope you guys enjoy, and definitely pay attention to the lyrics in this one.

I'm in between where I've been and where I want to be. I really like how they phrased that last part. But yeah, I hope you guys enjoyed today's lineup. I'm so happy to be back. It's been too long since I've missed a lot of shows. But yeah, only a couple more weeks of summer, which is crazy. So I should be here and still providing some great tunes for all of you. So again, thank you all for tuning in. Appreciate each and every one of you. And I will hope to see you guys soon. And yeah, have a great Tuesday. This is Winland, and you're listening to Maracai Magic.

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0: Hey, this is Layla from The Paranoid. 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

Yeah, I know. Yeah, I know. Yeah, I know.

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to fin for the weather. She's wearing a coat to fin for the weather. She's wearing a coat to fin for the weather. She's wearing a coat to fin for the weather. She's wearing a coat that's too thin for the weather. She's wearing a coat that's too thin for the weather. She's wearing a coat too thin for the weather.

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Peter C. And we kind of heard some old ZBC stuff. You know, I was listening to Jake's show yesterday, and he was playing a lot of stuff that we played like in the 80s that you might not have expected that we would play if you listen now, like Talking Heads and stuff like that. And so I thought I would jump on and with Aspenot here and play some ZBC stuff from my past. Started around 9:30 with Eyeless in Gaza from Photographs as Memories, which was a big record here at ZBC in the early 80s. Knives Replace Air, an early single from The Cure. It's a 7-inch B-side, which can be found on the Three Imaginary Boys Deluxe Edition. I'm Cold the Jam from Setting Suns as Thick as Thieves. That's going back to 1979. 1978, The Stranglers, and covering Dionne Warwick's Walk On By. 1983, The Birthday Party, from what I believe is their last vinyl recording, the Mutiny EP in Deep in the Woods, and ended things up there with Blue Monday, going back to 1981. And it's a new order. And I actually have to say, we have both turntables working now, which is great. And so I got to play some vinyl in that set. And I can say that they're taking good care of the vinyl. That Blue Monday thing sounded really good. Anyway, ZBC is what you're listening to. Peter C. back to kind of normal Alchemy stuff, except this one is... it's an old song, but a new recording. This is Gary Numan from his new album, A Perfect Circle, live at Wembley in 2022. This is our Friends Electric.

Yes, and I'm lonely. And I should never have tried. And I missed you tonight. So it's time to leave. You see, this means everything to me.

That's Ministry. If you're looking at Spintron, it says it was released in 1900, but that is obviously incorrect. I forget what year, maybe like 1999, something like that. That's Brick Windows from the Filth Pig record, one that is not a hugely popular record with everybody, but it actually is one of my favorite Ministry records. And if you want to see what happened on the Filth Pig tour, there is a documentary. It's called Fix. And yeah, I was out for a few days on that tour, and it was pretty wild. Kalen Minkle before that with a song and album title I am not even going to pronounce. There's lots of vowels with punctuations and J's and K's. In any event, that's Kalen Minkle going back to 2021. There, of course, are from Iceland, and the latest from Gary Newman live at Wembley. The live record's called Perfect Circle, and that was our friend's Electric, of course. He's coming to town in September, opening for the Psychedelic Furs. Hey, you got to tune to ZBC. Peter C. here with you until noon, and always a little... sometimes it's a little tough to get started, you know, or like a follow-up. So this is something from a band called 16 Volt. It's on Memory Lane.

Yeah, that's something from Harsh Symmetry. Song's called Glass Tears from the Imitation record, going back a couple of years. Implant with I Don't Trust the Machine from Cognitive Dissonance. And we started things off with something new from an artist called 16 Volt. A new album called More of Less, and we heard On Memory Lane. We got just about 10:30. Got a tune to 90.3 FM, WZBC Newton. 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I'm Peter C., and you were listening once again on a Tuesday morning to Alchemy. If you would like to join us online in chat, come over to WZBC.org and current playlist, and there you can see mostly pretty accurate the songs that we're playing, except that it thinks Filth Pig was released in 1900. Other than that, so far so good, and you can come over and chat with us. Curse Mackey has a new record out. Finally, the whole thing has come out, and we're going to hear the title cut from it. It's called Imaginary Enemy.

That, oh, there we go. Yeah, that's something by a band called The Wake, and it's from an EP called Mixers and Elixirs, Hammer Hall. We also heard, Tackhead. I was actually very glad to find that particular Tackhead record because it's a 12-inch single, which is different than the digital version. And hadn't heard that in a long time, and I don't have it, so that was pretty cool. Mind at the End of the Tether. Started things off with Curse Mackey. And the new one, title cut from his album, Imaginary Enemies. I'm all out of breath because I was all the way over in the record library and the song was running out. Had to like zip back over here. So if any DJ here is looking for the Joy Division Closer record, I did find it. It was filed under Closer and not Joy Division. So I'm going to go put it back because I was looking for something else, and sure enough, what is Joy Division doing filed under C? Someone messed that up. Anyway, we got about 10 minutes in front of 11. You got to tune to ZBC and catching my breath here. I figured out what the next thing to play was. It's Velvet Acid Christ.

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Peter C. here with you for Alchemy Part 2. We started the set off a little while ago with a band called Velvet Acid Christ going back to 2006 and their Lust for a Blood release in Polymeth Zeus. Clock DVA from the Advantage record and Beautiful Losers. They are coming to town on October 2nd, playing at Sonya with Lead Into Gold and a bunch of other people. It should be really good. And Young Gods, latest from their album Appear Disappear and Hey Amour. And yeah, let's just kind of keep going. I was hanging out on Saturday afternoon at O'Brien's Pub in Alston. There was kind of a whole thing there as a Primitive Romance release party. Ran into a whole bunch of friends that I hadn't seen in a long time, and we were chatting about a whole bunch of stuff and goth and the kind of crazy things like who decided what goth was or whatever. And someone said, well, Killing Joke was sort of goth, and like Killing Joke's nothing like goth. That goth didn't even exist when Killing Joke started. So sadly, this is the last record from Killing Joke.

that is something called The Switch by a band called Attrition. And it wasn't actually, I was looking to go into the library and find an older Attrition that I was looking for, but it's really hard to find things in the library. Things are misfiled and it's kind of dark over in the A section. And I actually did find it, so maybe in a week or two we'll play something from that. New one from V&V Nation, a single called Silent Speaks. And Killing Joke, unfortunately, what will be the last Killing Joke recording. Full Spectrum Dominance going back to 2023. Hey, we got just about 20 minutes past 11. You got to tune to ZBC. Peter C. here with you for another 40 minutes or so of Alchemy. We got Democracy Now! Coming up at 12 noon. And then following that, Microglycerin being to take you through the afternoon. So stick around for all that stuff. Idols have something brand new out. It's a soundtrack from the Get Caught Stealing original motion picture. No idea. But here's the song in any event. It's called Rabbit Run.

I'm in tears.

that fella. He makes me quite glad I'm just a

Something new from the band Crux Lies. A new single from them called Apocalypto. And yeah, My Life with Thrill Kill Cult from Sleazy Action and My Wicked Ways. They are actually coming again. I think they're in November because I was looking at the date and I think I might be in Iceland when they come. But they're touring all the time now. They opened for Ministry this spring and then they were here before that over at the Crystal Ballroom in Somerville. I don't know how people tour this. I always call him by his right name on the air. Buzz McCoy looked awfully tired after that Ministry show. Anyway, My Life with Thrill Cult. And then a band whose name I don't know how to pronounce. It's all capital letters. S-Y-Z-Y-G-Y-X. So pronounce it however you want. Something new from their album Sinner and Love Me Harder and Idols. Something new from them. Rabbit Run. We got just about 20 minutes in front of noon. ZBC is what you're listening to, and Peter C. Got a few more for you before it's time for the daily depressing summary of events in Democracy Now. This is something I played a few weeks ago, and I kind of like it. The Sick Man of Europe. It's called Obsolete.

90.3 FM WZBC Newton. That is a project from Jim Thirlwell, the Fetus Old Nude Review, Bedrock. And the song's called Diabolus in Musica. Manufactured before that from Terravision and Obsolete. And we start things off with the Sick Man of Europe and Obsolete. We got 6 minutes in front of noon, ZBC. Democracy Now! Is up next. I'll see you next week.

0: York. This is Democracy Now.
1: They didn't send us a letter. They didn't send us like a polite request. They sent us a subpoena demanding our internal communications, our financial records, and a lot more, which is just wild.
0: Congress subpoenas the nonprofit newsroom Breakthrough News. The Department of Justice investigates Code Pink, among other groups. We'll speak with Code Pink's Medea Benjamin and BTN host Rania Khalid. Then, at the request of Secretary of State Marco Rubio, ICE deports Colombian activist Beto Corral. The reason? His criticisms of the far-right Trump-endorsed Colombian president-elect.
2: There is no rule in international law that prohibits an asylum seeker from expressing opinions or speaking about the politics of their country. That prohibition simply does not exist.
0: Beto Corral will join us from Bogota. And finally, to Berlin, where a man drove a van into a pride celebration over the weekend, killing one person and injuring 29. We'll speak with Berlin's queer commissioner, Alfonso Pantasana. All that and more coming up. Welcome to Democracy Now!, democracynow.org, The War and Peace Report. I'm Amy Goodman. France and Spain are bracing for another heat wave as thousands of firefighters and troops continue to battle unprecedented fires that have forced over 360,000 people to evacuate their homes. In a town in eastern Spain, residents describe devastating scenes from this weekend.
3: It was like in the movies, where hell cracked the ground open, and you see the red hell. That's how it was here. On Saturday night, this hill was horrific. In this area with houses, there were flames 15 to 20 meters tall. It was an atrocity. I can't describe the helplessness that a person feels to see their home, their neighbor's homes, their town, their neighborhood burning.
0: Spanish Prime Minister Pedro Sanchez linked the fires to the escalating climate emergency.
2: What we are living is not a succession of isolated events. As has been said before, it is the most painful expression of a climate emergency that is making sixth-generation wildfires more voracious, heat waves more frequent, and as a result, our territory more vulnerable. This is no longer an exception. It is the new reality. Summers are becoming increasingly difficult, destructive, and therefore deadly.
0: Here in the United States, major fires in Oregon have burned more than 1 million acres of land and forced the closure of Interstate 84 for some 70 miles. According to the Oregon Department of Forestry, there are dozens of active large fires burning across the state. Meanwhile, in Minnesota, fires have burned about 68,000 acres in Superior National Forest and nearby areas. The Washington Post reports the Biden administration had approved $10 million to thin out Superior National Forest to help prevent fires. But last year, the Trump administration's DOGE program paused or canceled nearly all the Forest Service's grant projects and funds. A former U.S. Forest Service district ranger said, quote, "Had that work been implemented, it would have been effective in stopping or slowing down these fires." President Trump is hosting Israeli Prime Minister Benjamin Netanyahu at the White House today for the first time since the U.S. and Israel launched their war against Iran 5 months ago. The meeting comes as Trump weighs his next steps in Iran. On Friday, Trump paused strikes after 2 weeks of attacks. On Monday, he told Axios

0: Axios, quote, "We are in very deep talks with Iran. If they don't work out, we'll go back to very strong military action," he said. In June, Trump and Netanyahu reportedly had a tense phone call, with Trump repeatedly calling the Israeli prime minister, quote, "effing crazy." Netanyahu will also attend today's funeral for Republican Senator Lindsey Graham, who died on July 11th. Over the weekend, The Wall Street Journal published an excerpt from an unreleased documentary showing Senator Graham cheering on the U.S. strikes on Iran.
1: What have we done here?
2: I know.
1: I almost cried.
2: Yeah.
1: I mean, like, how long have we been pushing this?
2: Well, I mean, you've been pushing this for years, right?
1: Right. It's here. I talked to Trump this morning.
2: It's literally.
1: Oh, he's Jack. Yeah. It's the best thing I've ever done. He loves blowing stuff up. So, you know, there are a lot of people inside didn't want to do it. So I've had my challenges.
0: Ukrainian President Volodymyr Zelensky will also meet with President Trump and then attend Graham's funeral. Zelensky's visit comes days after a Russian ballistic missile struck a large military technology and drone exhibition near Kyiv that had been organized to show off Ukraine's drone technology. The attack killed at least 10 people and injured close to 100. Meanwhile, Ukraine has attacked a major Russian fuel storage depot located more than 800 miles from the Ukrainian border. The Ugandan government has started distributing emergency food relief after 19 people reportedly died in the east of the country due to prolonged drought. The Famine Early Warning Systems Network, a global mapping network on food security, reported conditions of drought in the Karamoja region of Uganda. Crops have failed due to inadequate rain, leaving 1.5 million people in the area to face food shortages and malnutrition. This comes as the World Food Program has been forced to drastically scale back aid to Uganda after significant funding cuts, most recently from USAID. The Trump administration filed an emergency application to the Supreme Court to allow an executive order that would restrict voting by mail. This comes after a federal appeals court blocked key parts of the executive order over the weekend. The Supreme Court has until August 3rd to respond. Under Trump's executive order, the Department of Homeland Security would create state-by-state lists of eligible voters who are citizens. The U.S. Postal Service would then use the list provided by states to assess if voters should be allowed to vote by mail. In Michigan, Democratic Senate candidates Dr. Abdul El-Sayed and Congressmember Haley Stevens sparred on Monday in the final debate before next Tuesday's primary. It's one of the most closely watched Senate races in the country. The debate moderator, Roop Raj, questioned Stevens about receiving funding from AIPAC, the American-Israel Public Affairs Committee.
3: Congresswoman, specifically about AIPAC money, more than $46 million has been spent on AIPAC spending to back your campaign. A lot of people wonder if that is something where they're, you know, you're going to do their bidding when you, should you win this seat. Is that something people should be concerned about? And if not, why not?
4: Absolutely not, Roop. Look, I have been very clear, consistent, and transparent, and I have continued to be. I want to see long-term peace. I want to see a two-state solution. I am deeply proud to represent one of the largest Jewish populations in a congressional district in the country.
0: During the debate, Dr. El-Sayed repeatedly criticized Congressmember Stevens for taking AIPAC money.
3: So I just want to say the difference between us is $46 million of AIPAC spending. They've set a record in this race to help elect my opponent because they know that she'll be a reliable vote, just like she took last week to send your tax dollars to a foreign government that is aiding, arming, and abetting the very people who want to foreclose on the possibility of Palestinian self-determination.
0: ICE is reportedly stepping up plans to arrest and deport Haitian migrants as hundreds of thousands of Haitians are set to lose their status under TPS, the Temporary Protected Status Program. The Supreme Court last month sided with the Trump administration to end TPS for Haitians and Syrians. According to an internal government document, the plans to round up and deport Haitian immigrants could start this week. Gerline Joseph, executive director of the Haitian Bridge Alliance, said, quote, "Once again, our community members find themselves in a state of extreme trauma, fear, and terror. One of them told me it feels like a tsunami or an earthquake with nonstop aftershock," she said. The Trump administration's issued new regulations that could result in hundreds of thousands of asylum seekers being sent directly to deportation proceedings instead of giving them a chance to be interviewed first by an asylum officer. The rule could impact 440,000 cases. Doris Meisner, the director of the U.S. Immigration Policy Program at the Migration Policy Institute, said, quote, "The ultimate impact of making this change certainly seems to be to try to deny as many cases as possible without regard to the fairness of the determination," unquote. This comes as the Trump administration has fired more than 100 immigration judges and replaced them with military lawyers and former prosecutors for the Department of Homeland Security. The Justice Department dropped its case against SEIU union leader David Huerta. Last year, he was charged with obstructing an officer after being arrested while protesting ICE raids in Los Angeles. Video from the event showed a masked officer shoving Huerta to the ground during the demonstration. In a statement, Huerta said the Trump DOJ, quote, "is finally admitting what we knew from day one and what was obvious to anyone who saw the videos. The charge against me was baseless, meant to intimidate anyone who dares to speak out, organize, or demand justice," Union President Huerta said. In Brazil, the eldest son of jailed former President Jair Bolsonaro has formally launched a campaign to challenge President Luiz Inácio Lula da Silva in Brazil's next election. Flavio Bolsonaro is a right-wing senator who's already received the backing of Argentine President Javier Milei and Israeli Prime Minister Benjamin Netanyahu. Jair Bolsonaro is serving a 27-year prison sentence for leading a coup attempt against his 2022 election defeat to Lula. In other news from Latin America, former Honduran President Juan Orlando Hernandez has returned to Honduras 8 months after receiving a pardon from President Trump. In 2024, Hernandez was sentenced to a 45-year prison term in the United States for taking part in what prosecutors described as, quote, "one of the largest and most violent drug trafficking conspiracies in the world," unquote. Hernandez still faces corruption charges in Honduras, but an arrest warrant against him was recently canceled. His brother, Tony Hernandez, remains in prison in the United States. The Washington Post is reporting the Trump administration's campaign of blowing up boats in the Caribbean and Pacific has not reduced the amount of cocaine entering the United States. A previously unreported assessment by the Drug Enforcement Administration concludes the attacks have failed to affect the supply or price of cocaine in the United States. The U.S. boat strikes have killed at least 221 people since September. No evidence has been made public linking the boats to drug traffickers. Last week, Democratic Congressmember Chuy Garcia called for an independent investigation into the strikes, as well as the recent murder of the Ecuadorian prosecutor Alexandra Bravo, who was fatally shot along with her sister by a hitman on a motorcycle last month in the city of Manta. DropSite News reports that at the time of her killing, she was investigating U.S. strikes on three Ecuadorian boats in which 36 passengers survived. Bravo was investigating claims by the survivors that they'd been abducted, then tortured by American gunmen in U.S. military uniforms aboard a U.S.-flagged patrol ship. In Chile, police say they've captured a man sentenced back in 2023 for the kidnapping and murder of folk singer and activist Victor Jara under the dictatorship of Augusto Pinochet. Nelson Haas was one of a group of military officers who was charged with Jara's murder. He fled from authorities after his sentence was announced and was captured over the weekend. Jara was a pacifist who supported the socialist President Salvador Allende and was tortured and shot 44 times 5 days after the coup brought Pinochet to power in 1973. Salvador Allende died in the palace on September 11, 1973. To see more of our coverage about Victor Jara, go to democracynow.org. Kentucky's Republican Senator Mitch McConnell's office released a new photo of him since he first entered the hospital last month after a fall at his home. McConnell has missed 38 roll call votes in the Senate and has not done any media interviews since he was hospitalized. New York Democratic Congressmember Alexandria Ocasio-Cortez called on Senator McConnell to speak to the public or resign.
5: He can't give us an update. He should resign. Absolutely.
6: In addition to the one that he already did, the one he sent out about a week and a half ago.
5: I think it's been very clear to people across Kentucky that his update was not sufficient.
0: And a powerful 6.8 magnitude earthquake has hit southwest Japan, damaging buildings and highways. Many people are reportedly trapped inside a shopping center in the town of Kashima. And those are some of the headlines. This is Democracy Now!, democracynow.org, The War and Peace Report. I'm Amy Goodman. As the Trump administration threatens to intensify its global campaign to crush radical left terrorism, quote unquote, we look at a new 100-page report issued by the State Department last week accusing the Cuban government of waging a sustained campaign of subversion against the United States, unquote. The report claims Cuba's backed a number of groups in the United States, including the National Lawyers Guild, Code Pink, Pastors for Peace, and the National Network on Cuba. In March, Code Pink and other organizations led a land, sea, and air humanitarian solidarity mission to Cuba called the Nuestra America Convoy, Our America Convoy. Afterwards, the Treasury Department launched an investigation into Code Pink. Meanwhile, the Republican-led House Ways and Means Committee subpoenaed three left-leaning nonprofit organizations, including Breakthrough News, demanding the independent online news outlet hand over internal communications and financial records. The subpoena also targeted the New York-based political education group People's Forum and Tricontinental Institute for Social Research. Breakthrough News says it's being targeted over its coverage of U.S. mass deportations, ICE abuses, Cuba, Palestine solidarity, and U.S. foreign policy. Breakthrough News has launched a fundraiser to pay for legal expenses. In a statement, the outlet said, quote, "For years, Republican lawmakers have painted a target on our backs, falsely claiming our political views and reporting are part of some foreign plot," unquote. For more, we're joined by two guests. In Washington, D.C., Medea Benjamin is co-founder of Code Pink. She returned to Cuba in April and is the author of several books on Cuba, including No Free Lunch, Food and Revolution in Cuba Today. And in Beirut, Lebanon, we're joined by Rania Khalek, journalist at Breakthrough News, where she hosts programs Dispatches and BT Live. Her recent Substack post is headlined, "Congress Just Subpoenaed Our Newsroom for Doing Journalism." Medea Benjamin, let's begin with you. You read the entire State Department report on Cuba. If you can start off by laying out what's in it, but also begin for context for a global audience by talking about the congressional hearings that Code Pink has interrupted, the anti-war group, to get a sense of the politics of Code Pink and why it might be targeted.
7: Well, just in this last month, we've had an opportunity to speak out at some of the very important congressional hearings when Secretary of War Pete Hegseth was making his case for the U.S. to pay billions of dollars for this unprovoked, reckless war in Iran. Marco Rubio, when he talked about the State Department's policies that have wreaked such havoc around the world, and forget that he's supposed to be a diplomat. One of the recent ones was Mike Walz, the U.S. representative to the United Nations, who declared at the United Nations that there was no U.S. blockade on Cuba and was there telling the members of Congress how well the U.S. war in Iran was going. So these are some of the recent hearings. And yes, it gives a sense of our politics, which is we're a peace organization. We don't want to see the U.S. waging war around the world. We don't want to see the U.S. supporting Israel. We want to live in cooperation. We want our diplomats to be diplomats.
0: So talk about the report and also what has happened to Code Pink. Has Code Pink been subpoenaed? Have you personally been subpoenaed?
7: I personally have not. Code Pink is being investigated by the Treasury Department as a result of this March trip that you mentioned, the Nuestra America convoy, where we took humanitarian aid for the children's hospitals to try to help Cuba with the rising infant mortality rates as a result of this brutal blockade. And they are asking us for all kinds of ridiculous information about everything we brought to Cuba, who we gave it to, the receipts. And this is, of course, in the context of the attacks on U.S. organizations and the U.S. State Department report that you mentioned, Amy, that is just incredible piece of garbage, 100 pages, trying to link U.S. movements, whether in the 60s and 70s or today, movements for Black Lives Matter, against ICE, the movements in student universities, linking all of these to Cuba, connecting it to Cuba, the connections to Russia, to China, to Iran, to paint this picture of a tiny island nation that is trying to overthrow the United States. In fact, it says it wants to conquer the U.S. It wants to erase the U.S. from the earth. Absolutely absurd. And of course, every accusation is a confession because it's the United States that has tried to overthrow the Cuban government from 1960, as we saw in the 1960 memo that says U.S. should use hunger and desperation to overthrow the Cuban government. It accuses Cuba of trying to interfere all over Latin America when this has been the modus operandi of the United States to try to shape Latin America in its own interests. And it talks about Cuban interference in U.S. internal affairs. We say, let's look at Israel that has had more of an impact on U.S. policy than Cuba could ever dream of.
0: And if you can talk about the condition of Cuba today, I mean, is Marco Rubio, who himself is Cuban-American, talks about, as you said, Cuba trying to overthrow the United States. I think the United States, the Trump administration, has been very clear about trying to overthrow Cuba. Right now, blackout after blackout, its economy asunder, the sanctions against Cuba strangling it. If you can talk about the conditions on the ground for this report to be coming out now.
7: It is just criminal what the United States is doing to Cuba. It's had these sanctions for a long time, but they have increased to a new degree that we have never seen before, with an oil blockade that since January President Trump said not a drop of oil will get into Cuba. There was one Russian tanker, and that's it. Imagine a country that is trying to survive without oil. It means there's not electricity. It means that the roads are empty because there's no public transportation. It means that people's food rots in the refrigerator. And it also means that more babies are dying in the hospitals. More women are giving birth to low-weight babies. It means that people don't have access to cancer medicines and other medicines they need. This is the most cruel policy. And let's remember that Cuba at one time was a country that did manage to have infant mortality rates and life expectancy that rivaled the United States, and also a country that spread its message of trying to save lives all around the world with these medical missions that have saved millions of lives in some of the poorest countries in the world, that have organized and built hospitals around the world, that have trained medical doctors. In fact, in the midst of this crisis, they just graduated 1,600 doctors from 71 countries, including Palestine, in Cuba. So the fact that Cuba hasn't been able to survive is quite remarkable, but the situation is catastrophic.
0: Earlier this month, the State Department hosted an international summit where White House advisor Stephen Miller described the left as enemies of civilization. This is part of Stephen Miller's speech.
8: Here in the United States, we have taken the necessary and essential action of formally recognizing left-wing violence as a form of political terrorism that is a direct threat to our national security and the survival of our Republican form of government. President Trump issued a directive. In our parlance, it's called a National Security Presidential Memorandum, or NSPM, NSPM 7 to be exact, that directs for the first time in American history all of our law enforcement and intelligence agencies to work together to disrupt, identify, defund, debank, arrest, and prosecute these political terrorists that are operating in our country. It's very important to understand that left-wing political terrorism seeks as its ultimate end the overthrow of our system and form of government.
0: Finally, Medea Benjamin, that's Stephen Miller. If you can respond to what he's saying.
7: Well, what I think is that we are seeing the results of his twisted mind in the attacks on so many of our organizations in the U.S., and it's a time for us to come together. We encourage people to go to the Code Pink website. There's a note now that you can sign to send a message to Marco Rubio about what do you think of his garbage Cuba report and attacks on U.S. groups. We can't be intimidated. This is really a moment in history that is so dangerous for us in the United States and for the world. Let's come together and fight harder.
0: So last week, the Republican-led House Ways and Means Committee subpoenaed three left-leaning nonprofit organizations, including Breakthrough News, demanding the independent online news outlet hand over internal communications. We're joined now by Rania Khalik, a Beirut-based journalist at Breakthrough News, where she hosts programs Dispatches and BT Live. Your Substack post is headlined, "Congress Just Subpoenaed Our Newsroom for Doing Journalism." And this came out soon after that speech of Stephen Miller and their so-called terrorism summit. If you can respond about what's happening to Breakthrough News and how you're responding to the subpoena.
9: Yeah, thanks so much, Amy, and you're absolutely right. I mean, this subpoena came on the heels of that anti-communist summit where Stephen Miller spoke from that clip you just showed. And on the heels of that Cuba report that basically identified opposition to the blockade in Cuba, as well as all kinds of other criticisms of U.S. foreign policy as being part of some foreign plot. And this subpoena we received is part of a longstanding attack against us. We've been under attack from Trump's right-wing allies in Congress for years now. However, we started receiving letters from the Ways and Means Committee earlier this year, basically pointing to our viewpoints as a problem and justification for why they wanted us to turn over First Amendment protected materials. In fact, in these letters they've been sending us, they specifically mention our coverage of Israel's genocide in Gaza and of the ICE kidnappings and killings across the country that have sparked massive uprisings. And they also accuse us of anti-American rhetoric, which is just, you know, summoning the ghosts of the House Un-American Activities Committee during the McCarthyism era. So this is a flagrant attack on our First Amendment rights as an independent media outlet, and everybody should be alarmed. Everybody who cares about a free press and cares about free speech should be alarmed about an attack like this. I mean, the Ways and Means Committee is supposed to be reviewing tax policy, and they're coming after a tiny nonprofit. If they really wanted to review tax policy, they could go after the massive nonprofits across the country, and they're explicitly saying it's because of our viewpoints.
0: So you mentioned Joe McCarthy, and especially for the youngest generation who's listening right now, they might not know who you're talking about. I want to turn to Senator Joe McCarthy, speaking in 1952 during the Red Scare.
10: One communist on the faculty of one university is one communist too many. Even if there are only one communist in the State Department, that would still be one communist too many.
0: So that was Wisconsin Senator Joe McCarthy. If you, Rania, can talk about how this is affecting Breakthrough News, having to deal with news and U.S. foreign policy, of course, around the world, and at the same time, how you answer this subpoena.
9: Well, we have legal counsel. Our lawyers have been responding to the letters, and they are aggressively challenging these violations of our constitutional rights. And under no circumstances will Breakthrough News be compromising or surrendering our First Amendment rights or the freedom of the press. So we will absolutely be fighting this through our lawyers. As for the McCarthyism here, you know, Amy, I think it's interesting because there's an important lesson I think we should take from the McCarthyist era, and that is, you know, during that time, they got the public on board. That's the reason it worked. It wasn't the committees. It was because they got the public on board. What's interesting about what's happening right now is they're attempting to criminalize dissent and an independent press because they're losing the argument. You know, we at Breakthrough News, our viewpoints are not fringe, right? It's opposition to the genocide in Gaza. It's, you know, desiring, you know, free healthcare across the U.S. It's opposition to these ICE kidnappings and killings. These are actually in keeping with the majority of Americans across the country. And so this administration is deeply unpopular. Its agenda is unpopular. Meanwhile, we see progressive politics are ascendant. Socialist candidates are winning primaries. The movement, you know, against the genocide in Gaza is growing. So this foreign plot smear is all they have left because they can't win on their merits. And that's what people need to understand this as. So we at Breakthrough News, we're going to continue to do our reporting. People can go to our website, breakthroughnews.org, sign the petition to drop this this attack on the First Amendment. And if you can, donate to our legal expenses, because at the end of the day, we're a tiny outlet. We have a microscopic budget compared to the, you know, massive corporate media outlets that run the airwaves. Every dollar that we spend on, you know, these legal fees is a dollar we can't spend on reporting. And I think they're just trying to drain us of our resources to silence us, but we're not going to be silenced.
0: It's very interesting. We're speaking now in the wake of the Department of Justice dropping the subpoenas against the New York Times, their reporters, and one of the reporters' mother, their spouses, as their lawyers took on the Department of Justice. And finally, as we talk about McCarthy, let's not forget that Joseph McCarthy hired Roy Cohen as chief counsel for HUAC, the House Un-American Activities Committee, the Senate Permanent Subcommittee on Investigations, in January of 1953. And President Trump learned at the knee of Roy Cohen in New York. Your final comments, Rania Khalik.
9: Well, you know, I just want to say these allegations of, you know, being influenced by foreign governments or a foreign plot, You know, Amy, I'm an agent of reality and an agent of the truth because I'm a journalist. I'm not an agent of some foreign power. And I'm speaking to you from Beirut, Lebanon, where I watch my U.S. tax dollars fund the Israeli bombs that get dropped on my family. That's what moves me to do the kind of journalism that I'm doing. That's what moves me to oppose the genocide in Gaza and oppose the blockade on Cuba, again, in keeping with the majority of American sentiment. So I'm going to keep doing the journalism that I'm doing. Breakthrough News is going to keep reporting, and we all have to unite and push back, because this isn't just about Breakthrough News. It's about an independent press. It's about free speech. It's about the First Amendment. It starts with Breakthrough News, but if we let them win, next they come after Democracy Now! And only gets bigger from there.
0: Medea Benjamin and Rania Khalik, I want to thank you both. Rania Khalik is the journalist at Breakthrough News based in Beirut, Lebanon, and Medea Benjamin, co-founder of Code Pink, joining us from Washington, D.C. Coming up, at the request of Secretary of State Marco Rubio, ICE deported a Colombian activist. The reason? His criticisms of the far-right Trump-endorsed Colombian president-elect. We'll go to Bogota. Stay with us.

0: I was president by Las Cafeteras in our Democracy Now! Studios. This is Democracy Now!, democracynow.org, the War and Peace Report. I'm Amy Goodman. As we talk about a case that is quite remarkable, we're joined right now in Bogota, Colombia, by Beto Corral. He was living in Phoenix, Arizona, when federal immigration agents arrested him at his home in June after he filed criminal charges against the Colombian, now far-right president-elect, Abelardo de la Espriella. In a memo obtained by The New York Times back in June, U.S. Secretary of State Marco Rubio wrote, quote, "Allow Corral Garrido to remain in the United States undermines U.S. foreign policy interests in Colombia's democratic processes and signals that foreign nationals may use U.S. platforms to conduct politically motivated disinformation campaigns and litigation targeting foreign democratic actors without consequence," unquote. Beto Corral is a supporter of the current Colombian president, Gustavo Petro. In his memo, U.S. Secretary of State Marco Rubio claimed, quote, "Corral Garrido has used his presence in the United States to conduct political activity in support of the Petro government," unquote, and accused Corral of attacking de la Espriella and undermining Colombia's democratic process. Since Trump's return to office, Rubio has used his powers as Secretary of State to target individual immigrants for prosecution and deportation, including student protesters such as the Palestinian advocate Mahmoud Khalil. But according to The New York Times, this memo appeared to be the first to recommend the deportation of an activist in relation to a presidential election in a foreign country, in this case, Colombia. Beto Corral reportedly arrived in the U.S. in 2015 on a tourist visa and had a pending asylum application. He was deported to Colombia on July 16th after about a month in ICE custody. We go now to Bogota, Colombia, to speak with Beto Corral himself. We're also joined in Boston by his attorney, Elizabeth Shaw, who is a partner at Humanitas Legal Group. Beto, let's begin with you. Can you talk about the day of your arrest and what happened to you in ICE detention?
1: Hi, good morning. Thank you for joining me. I was detained on June 16th by ICE agents, HSE agents, while detained me. I was grocery shopping with my son, and when I arrived home, they raised their weapons. But as soon as they saw that I was with my young son and my dog, they lowered them, the guns. They then allowed me to go into the apartment to put away the groceries. Leave my son and my dog there because, you know, the weather in Phoenix in June. And I tried to call my son's mother, so she called me, pick him up, my son and my dog. They never presented me with a warrant or any other legal document. They simply handcuffed me once I got into the vehicle, put me the shackles. What was most surprised was that after we started driving, one of the HSEC agents asked me what you did it. And I'm very surprised because that guys detained me and they don't have reason, don't know the reason. It's very I am very surprised, and this situation was very hilarious.
0: I want to explain to our viewers and listeners around the world, when you say HSI agents, that's Homeland Security Investigations. So they take you, and you end up in ICE detention, which jail, for a month, and explain what happened to you there.
1: Yes. After that, I was taken to detention facility in Florence, in Arizona, where I was beaten and within, sorry, the days, the ICE agents in Florence don't give me water, don't give me a food. They struck me my legs and put me the shackles on my hands and my feet and my hips. I was held there for about 4 hours. Then around 3 p.m. they kick my legs and show me out to detention facility, put me into a van and drove me through northern Arizona, crossing the border into New Mexico. However, when then headed south, which seemed very strange, looking out the window, I noticed that we were approximate to El Paso, maybe 10 p.m. Soon after, I realized we were arriving at the detention facility in El Paso. In El Paso, I was don't give me any food or water. I remained there for day, 1 day and a half. After that, I was transported by plane to Omaha, Nebraska, then to Minneapolis, then to Alexandria, Louisiana. From there, I was taken by bus to Mississippi. And after 5 days in Mississippi, I was transferred to Jena in Louisiana. Throughout this entire time, I was always kept in solitary confinement. During the transfer, I was never given any food. Only after we arrived to each detention facility, I was not given water either. And the treatment I received was inhuman, and I was always single out and the 101st.
0: I want to bring your lawyer into this conversation, Elizabeth Shaw, one of the lawyers representing our guest from Colombia, because he was deported there, Franklin Humberto Corral Garrido, better known as Beto Corral. Elizabeth Shaw, explain exactly, after being here for over a decade, why Beto was picked up, and the clarity of this memo that the New York Times got a hold of, written by Marco Rubio, the Secretary of State, specifically talking about his support for candidates in his own country of Colombia.
2: Right. I think we only really need to look at the timeline of events that took place here. The weekend before Beto was arrested in Arizona, he was actually in Miami, Florida, with other Colombian expats, and they were demonstrating and speaking out about their political opinion in regards to the upcoming election that was happening the following weekend. And when he arrived back home, there was the memo issued by Marco Rubio that morning, and by that afternoon, he was detained by HSI agents. And on the same day, the incoming president, De La Esparria, had made tweets that honestly looked like they did allude to Beto's arrest. And so it's very clear that he was exercising his First Amendment speech in Miami, returned home, and then was arrested for that speech.
0: This is a part of a clip you posted on Instagram outside a luxury apartment building in Miami, Bristol Tower, where far-right Colombian president-elect Abelardo de la Esparria at one point owned property. He's a lawyer and a businessman who's faced scrutiny over the source of his fortune and his alleged links to Colombian clients, including Alex Saab, an ultra-wealthy fixer for former Venezuelan President Nicolas Maduro, who's currently in federal custody in a Brooklyn jail awaiting trial. Let's go to that clip of Beto Corral.
3: This apartment was purchased with money belonging to Venezuela's poor, which is why I'm here in Miami, a city teeming with such stories, fortunes, luxury apartments, and properties acquired by individuals directly or indirectly linked to the Venezuelan regime. And yet, from here, they spend their time criticizing.
0: So clearly, Corral is speaking as an activist. If you can, Elizabeth Shaw, respond to Marco Rubio saying, quote, Corral Garrido has used his presence in the United States to conduct political activity in support of the Petro government, Petro, democratically elected president in Colombia.
2: What he is condemning is everyone's right here in the United States to have and hold their own political opinion. And the problem that Marco Rubio and the Trump administration has is that that stated opinion, which is widely followed on Beto's various accounts across social media, is that that is against what they are in support of.
0: And so where does his case stand now? Already deported to Colombia.
2: And I would like to clarify that point. Beto was not deported. His legal team had negotiated a deal for him to accept voluntary departure, meaning that he is not deported from the United States. He left on his own accord and without expense to the United States government. And so at this point, he has withdrawn his asylum application in accordance with the grant of voluntary departure, and is now in Colombia making his plans for his next steps for safety.
0: And if you can tell us, Beto, as we wrap up now, what are you afraid of at this point as the Trump-backed president-elect is about to become president in the next weeks of Colombia?
1: Yes, I have fear for my family. My family is the most important to me. Do you hear my lawyer? The reasons why I was detained already know everyone. The memorando issued by Marco Rubio contains defamatory, ridiculous, and non-essential allegation. It reflects a cynical form of fascism. They are essentially saying that I was detained simple because I express a different opinion. I was also targeted because I supported a different candidate than the one that one backed by the United States government. I repeat, it's unavailable. I never spoke about United States. If you ask me when the election in the United States are held, I don't know, because it's not something that concerns me. It's not my business. I can vote in United States. So I don't believe it's my place to express opinions about your country. It's what it is. I only speak about politics of my country of origin. There is not international law that requires an asylum applicant to remain silent about the political affairs of their own country. On the contrary, the United States Supreme Court has held that all people living in the United States are protected by the First Amendment.
0: We're going to have to leave it there, but I thank you so much for being with us. We'll continue to follow your case. Beto Corral is a Colombian activist, political analyst, digital content creator, back in Colombia after being arrested and detained by ICE. And Elizabeth Shaw, an attorney with Humanitas Legal Group, speaking to us from Boston. Next up, we go to Berlin, Germany, where a man drove a van into a pride celebration, killing one, injuring 29. We'll speak to Berlin's queer commissioner. Stay with us.

0: A New Horizon by Baptiste and Ornella Thierry. This is Democracy Now!, democracynow.org. I'm Amy Goodman. We end today's show in Germany, where a man drove a minivan into a crowd of people near Berlin's Pride celebration Saturday, killing one, injuring 29. Authorities later shot and killed the man during an operation Sunday. The alleged suspect was identified as Abdul Balut, a 21-year-old German citizen. According to authorities, he tried to join the Islamic State and was released from prison in May, despite being jailed for preparing an attack. This is Berlin's mayor, Kai Wegner.
1: I can only say that Berlin, as a city of freedom and diversity, will continue to stand strong and make its position clear. We will not allow anyone to take away our way of life or the way we live together.
0: On Sunday, thousands of people gathered around Brandenburg Gate in Berlin for a community vigil.
2: We are here today to commemorate the horrific attack and to honor those who were injured. And most importantly, we are, of course, with those who have lost loved ones and who witnessed this horrific act. But we are also with all those who are simply utterly shocked by the news. I'm from the Lambda Youth Network. We carry out youth work across the country, and our funding for next year has just been completely cut. That means we'll have to close our doors at the end of the year.
0: For more, we're joined by Alfonso Pantisano, the queer commissioner of the Berlin state government. Thank you so much for being with us, Alfonso. If you can, first of all, our condolences. Talk about what happened. You were there in the rally outside the Brandenburg Gate, where there were thousands. Talk about what happened Saturday.
3: Well, we had an amazing day. People celebrating on the streets, their diversity, people celebrating their freedom, but also reminding everyone that we are still under attack from so many directions. Politics is changing. So next to the fact that we're celebrating, we're also protesting and demanding to be treated equally. At the evening, almost at the end of the celebrations, after a beautiful concert, suddenly the stage program stopped. And we got evacuated. And then later on, we found out that an attack had taken place. So I remained onto the streets of Berlin until deep into the night to be there and to show support as the queer commissioner of the city. But I could feel already the grief of my community and the feeling of feeling scared and insecure was all over the air of Berlin.
0: So you are a government official. You had called for proper security at the Pride celebration. Talk about the man who's been identified as Abdul Balut. According to authorities, Balut tried to join the Islamic State, was released from prison in May despite being jailed for preparing an attack, for attempting to prepare an attack. Explain the preparations for this event, and do you feel let down by the government?
3: Well, the police in Berlin is doing, as I always say, an incredible job in trying to secure every big event in this city. The capital of Berlin sees around 9 to 10 demonstrations a day, being the capital of Germany. And especially by safeguarding the queer community, they're trying their very best. But at the end, there is no such thing as a 100% security. I have no idea yet what the investigations will bring to light and how a man could possibly enter the Tiergarten Park late at night with a van. I have no idea how that could happen. So the investigations will have to show it. But as far as I can say, police is really doing everything possible to safeguard every demonstration, and especially those that are affected and are including the LGBTI community in Berlin. Regarding the man, we have heard the news. We all know whatever the news outlets around the world already are talking about, a young man born here in Germany and being radicalized by the IS. And we have to see now what the further investigations bring along.
0: And can you talk about the fears that the far right will use this attack to continue fueling anti-Islam and anti-immigrant rhetoric, while also condemning the violence against the LGBTQ community that you've been doing?
3: Well, it's a little bit like when an animal dies and birds come to rip apart the body and eat it. That's what's happening at the moment. Everyone is now focusing again on the racist and also Islamophobic comments. Yes, we do have a huge problem worldwide with radical Islamistic groups, such as IS and others. We have a huge problem with religions in general who do not accept queer life at all. Some more, some less. But the idea of religions is not to include LGBTI people into their own ideology and beliefs. At the same time, we have to look at how political parties and how governments are now destroying everything that we as a queer community for decades and decades have fought for in order to be treated equally. The far right here in Germany is, of course, waiting for an attack like this one to use it in order to highlight that the foreigners are the problem. But by doing so, they completely forget and avoid to look at how much queerphobia there is in this country in all various levels of structures, in schools, at the workplace, in churches, on the streets, in sports, and in so many other places. Yes, they might not come out onto the streets with a van and kill us in a big, huge group like possibly this attack could have done. And by saying so, I want to express my condolences to the family of the deceased woman, the deceased mother, and all of the injured people. But at the same time, we do have a huge problem of homophobia and queerphobia here in this country, fueled by rhetorics by democratic parties like the CDU and others. And we have to look at it. What does that cause when a chancellor says that, for example, the Berlin Reichstag is not a circus tent when mentioning that he doesn't want to have the rainbow flag flying over his roof during Pride Parade. And many other comments, derogatory comments that the Chancellor himself has made in the past. This fuels the rhetoric, this fuels the hate, this fuels the insecurity within the LGBTI community. And we are under attack. And we have to mention that in order to highlight it, people need to stop and think, what the hell are we doing at the moment? In which world are we trying to let children grow who are LGBTI?
0: Alfonso Pantisano, queer commissioner of Berlin, speaking to us from Germany. That does it for our show. I'm Amy Goodman. Thanks for joining us.
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5: The boogie meme out. It's the best. Or must be not all shit.
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9: Is he be who you're but W.

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That's Living Perfection, musical project of Mate Vela from the debut EP that was Valati. And now who else but Butthole Surfers.

treated by the normal man. We go walking.

Butthole Surfers put that out like 30 years ago, so you can read that into whatever relevance you want. The song Weird Revolution, that was the name of their last record. But now it's out on a full-length album after The Astronaut, which has been sitting on mothballs for the past 30 years. And that's a different version of the song Weird Revolution. Butthole Surfers from Austin, Texas. Old, new stuff, I guess. And I don't plan to talk between every single song, but I just haven't said hi yet, so hello. It's a two-hour episode of Sound Syrup here today on the 28th of July. It's been so good. The end of this month has been a good one, but we're about to get some rain, I guess, later today. 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I've got lots of terrible music to play that you're going to hate, but there's no commercials, we're not asking for money, and there's no rating, so who cares? Playing tonight at the Crystal Ballroom, Babe Rainbow from Byron Bay, Australia. Psych Pop. This is the title track from their seventh studio album out now called Acid and Honey.

slavish little cunch has gone underground. Swell Maps, the 1980 single Let's Build a Car, with Nikki Sudden on guitar. Jasper Dean from Detroit. His debut album is Toy Collages. The cut was Man vs. Man. Before Jasper was Mercy Girl from Glasgow with Punisher, exploring themes of love, despair, and the uncertainty of the human experience. And Babe Rainbow starting with Acid and Honey. They're in town tonight, all the way from Australia, at the Crystal Ballroom in Davis Square, Somerville, with Sam Blasuki and Spirit Coast. If you go and you see an old guy wearing a WZBC baseball cap, that'll be me. Please say hi, because I have no social life. I'd appreciate it. Today's playlist is a lot of leftovers, stuff that I couldn't get to in previous shows, and some new songs that I found. But right now I'm going to kind of go back in time with Black Tambourine, who I didn't know were from Silver Spring, Maryland. This is By Tomorrow.

And I try to make the segues between songs really good, and then when I talk, I mess that up. So I'm going to try and do this real quick here. I was out in public recently, and I heard somebody listening to a podcast at like quadruple speed. So I know you can comprehend when I talk really fast, because that's how people listen to podcasts now. So just now, there's a band from Long Beach, California called Soft Palms with a song about a subject dear to my heart, radio. Weird Wussy with Cellar Door came out in 2024. They are a five-piece band from Cincinnati, Ohio. Theoretical Girls, that was from 1978, the song U.S. Millie with Glenn Branca. Another band from Melbourne, Australia, that was The Prize with Had It Made. The album's In the Red. Thank you, DJ Simon. He played that a few weeks ago, and I just replayed it. Black Tambourine starting with By Tomorrow. 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Now, Normans with Mexico Unlimited.

0: Thank you, Kevin Polk, for telling me about that band. Their album came out yesterday. The band is called Telewire, The Telewire. The cut was Never or Now. They are from Austin, Texas. Hope you enjoyed that tasty little nugget from the DBs, Amplifier, everybody's favorite song. That's the original version. That this one I know, it's the one everybody seems to know. It was on Repercussion in 1982. It was re-recorded on Like This, much bigger album, but that's not the version people know. And the Normans, band from L.A., with Mexico Unlimited from the album Faust Demonica. This is a radio show called Sound Syrup on WZBC. It's a two-hour show, and the first hour is almost up. One more to go.
1: The worst is still to come.
0: I take this hour out with the band called Morwan. I can't try to pronounce the name of the song, but it's on a compilation that benefits Ukraine's efforts to survive the onslaught from Russia on the Clicker Club label. Morwan.

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2: I couldn't sleep at all.

VIP, summer indoors, or outside wearing black. Band from East Sussex, UK. We heard another Lost and Found. Cramps have an album that was made in 1977 that's been sitting on mothballs, and it's coming out now. Thanks to Ian McKay and Henry Rollins. That was TV Set, the 1977 version of TV Set. The whole album, Gravest Gravy, will be out on August 21st, which is going to be here before we know it. We heard a song from 1961 called Tossin' and Turnin' by Bobby Lewis. That was a hit then. Then the nostalgia movie American Graffiti came out in 1973, and that song, Tossin' and Turnin', was put on the soundtrack, so that gave it a new life. Think about it. 1973, they were looking back fondly at the old days, long, long ago, 1961, which was just over 10 years earlier. You go back 10 years now, it was last week, you know. I don't know. Time is logarithmic, at least musically. And before the top of the RID, we heard a cool psych piece from an Eastern European or Western Russian band, Morwan. 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

0: mean, I feel like the ghost of Joe McCarthy is appearing in Washington, D.C. right now. I mean, what this administration is doing by targeting its critics and members of the free press is what you would see in an authoritarian country. I mean, it is a drift toward fascism, if you will.
1: That's right. What are you going to do about it?
2: Well, hope in one hand and blue in the other. See which one gets full first.

right, we just heard three bands in a row, all from London, England. Wings of Desire, that's new. The Way You Feel, that's from their forthcoming album, Stand Still Like the Hummingbird, should be out in December. Laughter have a new EP out called Slime. It's actually not out. It's coming out August 28th, next month. That's the title cut. And Cusk with Doom's Banjo from their eponymous debut EP, also out in August. But right now, it's still July, so we're going to cling to this peak summer moment, even though it's being tarnished by clouds and rain today and tomorrow. Almost forgot to mention Air, something it's new because it's remixed, Surfing on a Rocket, remixed by Zongamin. So just for what it's worth, I'm not live. I had to pre-record today, and the reason I had to pre-record is because Pete Connolly, who usually puts me on so I can do my show live from my house using my special equipment, he's in Montreal seeing Test Department tonight. So thank you, Peter, for enabling me to do the show live every other show I've done so far this summer on WZBC. One of these days, I'm going to ride my bicycle to the station and do the show live in the studio like I'm supposed to in August. Gonna go kind of psychedelic probably for the rest of the show, starting here with the New Candies from Venice, Italy. This came out in 2012, a song called Hand Chain Dog from the album Stars Reach the Abyss. Seems to me the abyss would reach the stars, but I don't know.

That was Slow Fiction out of New York City with something new called Turning Down Flowers. From 2012, we heard The Young. That was Living Free from the album Dub Egg. Spiritualized back in 1995, put out Pure Phase. That was Lay Back in the Sun. New Candy starting with Hand Chain Dog from 2012. This is WZBC. The show is Sound Syrup. 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Beyond that, you can always hear my show on my own website, soundsyrup.com. It's a straightforward website. I do it myself. There's no ads. There's nothing. No subscription. You just go and listen and then leave. It's easy. No strings. Now here's a band that's getting a lot of buzz. From Adelaide, Australia, Carnarland, South Australia. They're called Swap Meat. This is Seeds from an album Mount Zero.

0: Lael Neal with Every Star Shivers in the Dark. She's from L.A. and Swap Meet with Seeds. This is my last song, Flavor Crystals, band from Minneapolis. 2012, they put this out, Cow in the Meadow. Thank you so much for listening. Horse and Sisters Whatness is next. This is WZBC.
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2: It's college radio. Really?

What's up, faithful listeners? This is Guy, Horses is Whatness, WZBC Newton. You know the deal. Today I kind of have a conglomerate of stuff for you. It started out as like a shoegaze-influenced John, but now I don't know what it is. Actually, I do know one thing about it. Today's playlist is good. I started out with Stuck by Panchico, who are famous for their record almost 25 years ago, I think, death metal. And I haven't been able to get into their new stuff since they came back, but I like that song. After that was Honeydew Blue by 800 Cherries, followed by Lucifer Loves Me by Summer 2000. Those two band names together equal 2800. Currently playing is Alright by Kitty Craft. Kitty Craft is awesome. Definitely check them out. And the song is so cool. It's such an earworm. That being said, I'll let you listen. And I'll pop back in later. Thank you for tuning in and enjoy the show.

Hello again, listeners. I'm back. Since I last left you while that Kitty Craft song was playing, you heard Snow Globe by Crayon. Very good band. I like their song Western Flyer a lot. Check it out if you like that one. And how do you... Crayon. Am I saying that right? I feel like I am. My mom is from Jersey. She always says it Crown. She doesn't like Crown. After that was I Don't Think That We Should Take It Slow by LSD and The Search for God, which is, they're a very well-known shoegaze band, but that's more of a deep cut, if I do say so myself. Next was Ladder Shed by All Natural Lemon and Lime Flavors. I play them a lot, but I am really, really into that album, Turning Into Small. Very good. And currently playing is Dream Popper's Tribute by Rumskip. I like this song and this band a lot. It sounds so modern, despite not being 2007, so it's like 20 years ago, but it sounds so clear. Yeah, that's all I got for you for now. We still got a lot of show left. We're only at the halfway point. So, sit back, relax, enjoy. Thanks for sticking with me. And yeah, that's all I got.

Hello, one last time, listeners. Since I left you off at that Rumskib song, you heard Butterfly Girl by The Night Blooms, which is a really cool band. This self-titled album, I think, is the only one I could find by them. No, that's a lie. I lied. But I think it sounds really cool. It's really, the tone is really dark, but the lead singer's voice is so light. It's a really cool contrast. After that, you heard Porcelain by Ozen. O-Z-N. With a Z instead of a C. Cool shoegaze band, Numero Group, with a couple songs on streaming services. Next was Melt by Allison Halo. Great band. Best study music for me, to be honest. Next was It's Gonna Be Soon by Rocket Ship. Messy by Vivian Eastwood. And currently playing is Ensure Me, Procure Me by Flooding. That's pretty much it for my show. We still have this Flooding song, and then there's going to be one more song after that, Space Between Your Moles by Majesty Crush. Majesty Crush is awesome. Look up what happened to their lead singer. It's crazy. Very crazy. They're another band from like 20 years ago, but Numero Group has been re-releasing some of their old demos and stuff, and it's all really good. Yeah, so that's it for me. I'll see you again. Same time next week, same place, you know the deal. I've been Guy. This has been Horseness is a Wetness. WZBC Newton. And thank you so much for tuning in.

That just was Stationary by No Peeling from EP 2, their second EP, released in May this year, a follow-up to their self-titled debut in 2025, and they are based in Nottingham in the UK. Prior to that was Up and Atom by Pal from Under Your Radar, an album put out in March this year. They are based in Cleveland, Ohio. And in addition to this and other albums, they have two Christmas EPs out. So good to note for December this year. And then you heard Yassify Me by Telehealth from their new album Green World Image, released in May. This has been getting a lot of airplay on the Z, so I hope to pick one that has been played less, but good stuff from the Seattle band. And they started in 2023 with a single, Tales and Grid. Before that was Hold On To by Mesh from their new album No Fun At All, came out on Friday. They are based in Philadelphia, and this is their first album after their EP Mesh came out in 2021 in August. Then you heard Dead Dog by Media Puzzle off of New Racehorse, an album put out in April this year, which has a lot of horse-themed songs on there too. Although this one is not horse-related, but another animal. And they are based in Lismore in Australia. And this is their fourth album after 2024's Strategic Living. And I started the set off with Not Tonight by Glazy Haze from Sonic, an album put out in March this year. They are based in Venice. And following this album, they put out a single, Do You, in April. But I've started making music since 2023. The rest of the show will be psychedelic rock, so moving away from this post-punk-ish type sound and shoegaze to some heavier stuff, but starting off slow with Full Sight by Arbs.

0: This is James Brown. And you'd be surprised at the number of young people who said they want to be like James Brown. But my advice to them is to first get a good education. Then pursue a career. Don't be a dropout. Join the rest of your friends that are headed back to school.
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You just heard Hush Puppy by Sonic Fuzz from their Incredibly Far Out EP, released on Friday. They are based in Little Rock in Arkansas, which I think is a new state for me to play on the show. But they started in January of 2020 with an album, Sonic Fuzz. Before that was Patty Get Your Gun by Annabelle Chairlegs from their latest album, Waking Up, which came out in January this year. This is their second after Gotta Be In Love came out in 2020. I was not as crazy about this album as I was with the first one. Her voice is a bit grating on a lot of these songs. My personal opinion, maybe you will find it differently, but I enjoyed this song on there. And this was produced by Ty Segall, and they are based in Austin, Texas. Then You Heard And Then We Run by Suntan Club from Welcome to the Club, an EP released in 2024. They put out a single in March called Bad Society, so maybe a new album soon, and they are based in Vienna. Prior to that was Higher States by Daisy Glue, a single. On Bandcamp, they have another album, Daisy Glue, self-titled, released in January this year with the single on there, and they are based in Iowa City. And I started the set off with Full Sight by Arbs from Counterways, their latest album, which came out in 2024, their debut, after releasing singles since 2015, and they are from Melbourne, Australia. Next, you'll be hearing Worry Dolls Blues by XDS.

You just heard Bleed by Hypertensions, a band based in Indianapolis. This comes off of Sick Soother, an album released in 2023. They have recently put out an EP in 2024 called The Place You Fell. Before that was Goat Noggin by Goat featuring Human Language. This album, the Human Language Goat tape, came out in October last year, and it is a remix of their 2024 album Goat, remixed by Human Language. And this track was a remix of their song Goat Brain, which sounds a bit different than the original, but been meaning to play them for some time. They're based in Sweden, and I wanted a song that would fit in with the one before it, Worry Dolls Blues by XDS from Bicycle Ripper, an album put out in 2023. And as it turns out, XDS is a bike company based in California and Australia, and this band is based in Sacramento, so maybe something to be said there. I'm not really sure, but there's a lot of fun, weird songs on here, a little dissonant, that kind of fit with the psychedelic set I had going on today. And I'll be ending with one more song today, which will be Ill Times by Gum and Ambrose Kenny Smith, of course, of King Gizzard and the Lizard Wizard. And this album of the same name was released in July of 2024. Got a lot of airplay here on the Z, but I hadn't gotten around to playing it yet, and I really like the title track of the album, which you'll be hearing. Gum has released a new album, Blue Gum Way, which came out in March, and Gum has also been in Pond and Tame Impala, and now going solo with this project. And both Gum and Ambrose Kenny Smith are Australian. So thanks for tuning in. I'll be here again next week. And stay tuned for Goals Window Circus after the show. Here it is, Ill Times by Gum and Ambrose Kenny Smith.

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1: Garlswinder Circus, show number 737. As you know, I love to play with different genres. Sometimes I love to play with many genres within one single show. Today is a single genre show, and it's a traditional one that I really love, jangle pop. And with my own band, Gull Boy, used to firmly be in jangle pop, although, like all things Garlswinder Circus, that has changed slightly a bit. But this show is clearly and completely, and so if you're a fan of such, it will be a complete joy. And if you're just listening because you like the selections here, I pretty much guarantee you a safe ride. The first four artists that we're going to hear are The Marble Staircase, Television Personalities, The Mixers, and Direct Hits. Let's take it away.

direct hits with the track called What Killed Aleister Crowley. And that and the other four songs that you heard were all from a compilation called All for Art and Art for All. And that was an 80s compilation that later in 2008, the label Vinyl Japan did a CD version of and included like more than a whole record's worth of extra tracks. So pretty neat. I did not realize that. I kind of just ignored the CD because I had the vinyl. But the band Direct Hits are also Gull's Window Circus important because there was a whole label and compilations based on stuff from them as well that we've heard in the earlier parts of this year. But before Direct Hits, we heard the Mixers. And oh, by the way, Direct Hits themselves only had out two LPs and they were based in South London. And before that, we heard the Mixers with the track called Love Hurts. They were a band from Glasgow. All they ever put out was one 7-inch in 1985. And that track was the B-side. Well, actually, the 7-inch came out much later, but it was recorded, I believe, in 85. They were from Glasgow. Pretty awesome track for sure. Television Personalities did the track called I Know Where Syd Barrett Lives. And there's two different, quite distinctly different versions of that track. And you heard the one that I preferred. And they were based in London, and Dan Treacy fronted that band, and that track was recorded, I believe, in 1981. And we started off also from London, The Marble Staircase, with the track called Dark Ages. The vocals on that 1983 track sounding amazingly like Julian Cope in his Teardrop Explode days. The next four artists that you're going to hear are Rodifer, The Yellow Melodies, Mike Gale, and Pretty Eyes for Captain America. Let's go.

all four of the songs that you just heard in that set are from a compilation called I Helped Edward Ball Escape! Exclamation. And it's subtitled Various Artists Tribute to the Times Edward Ball. And the Times had the super famous song called I Help Patrick McGowan Escape, which was part of the mod revival scene in the early 80s. And the Canadian label The Beautiful Music has put out a double CD compilation of stuff. And that's this show, this 2 hours, all 2 hours are going to be based. There's three different mega compilations that we'll hear on this and some other stuff as well. So the first thing that you heard is, well, rather the more recent thing that you heard, the thing you just heard, was Pretty Eyes for Captain America with their cover of I Hate Ibiza. And that's a band from Vancouver, and they only have one LP. And that's another surprise on a lot of these bands that I hadn't heard of that have an awful lot of stuff. For instance, before the Pretty Eyes for Captain America track, we heard Mike Gale, who I had never heard of. He has four LPs out. He's based in Southampton in the UK. And he did a cover of Controversial Girlfriend. And then before that, a band I most certainly have heard of. In fact, if you look back on an older Gull's Window Circus, there was an interview with them. The Yellow Melodies out of Murcia, Spain. They have out seven LPs, and they covered the track called Manchester and started off with Rotifer. Rotifer is a band from Canterbury. They have five LPs out. And they did a cover of Red with Purple Flashes. And the next four artists that you're going to hear are James Clark Five, John Otway with Attila the Stockbroker, Love Letter, and The Answers.

That was The Answers, and the track is called If Now Is the Question, and that's a track from the I Helped Edward Ball Escape compilation on the label The Beautiful Music. Pretty nice track, especially considering that that band has no releases, nothing released except for that track on that compilation. Before that, the band Love Letter, and that was a one-off, so it might look like an obscure thing like The Answers, but in fact it's an alias of Simon Fisher Turner, and the record was released in 1999. It was called Beethoven Chopin Kitchen Fraud, and he's most well known as the King of Luxembourg, although he also does a lot of soundtracks, and he's had crucial tracks on the Siesta compilations Algebra Spaghetti and Simultaneous Ice Cream under different names such as Monday Sinclair. Before Love Letter, we heard John Otway, and in 1982, John Otway released his record, which followed up a 10-inch on Stiff Records. And in this case, you heard a track where he collaborated with Attila the Stockbroker on a cover of Bachman Turner Overdrive's You Ain't Seen Nothing Yet. The record came out in 1992. It's called Under the Covers and Over the Top. And it certainly is. That whole record is filled with covers. And it reminds me, it makes me think of the what's the guy from Dexy's Midnight Runners? He did a cover record not too long ago that kind of reminded me of it. And started off with, from London, James Clark Five from the record Parlor Sounds, came out in 2019. And he was part of the Cherry Boys. Even though it's called James Clark Five, his real name is James Hughes, and they have four CDs out. And that particular release was also on the label The Beautiful Music, same as the Edward Ball compilation. The next three tracks that we're going to hear would be The Marble Staircase, 1,000

mumps. Icky thinky, look good.

television personalities with their cover of the Pink Floyd track Bike. It was a Syd Barrett track. And that was from the All for Art and Art for All compilation. It was originally a 1984 comp on Wham Records. And in 2008, Vinyl Japan reissued it with a ton of extra tracks. And I didn't even really, for myself, I kind of chronicled which ones are extra. But for this show, I didn't even think about it. Just listened to it all and tried to play what I thought was the best. And so before Television Personalities, you heard Laughing Apple with the track Wouldn't You. And gosh, that track is just, that's like one of these all-time tracks. And it's very positive. I love positive tracks. It's melodic. I love melodic. It's short and to the point. It's everything. And all those bands, all four of the bands you heard were from London. And Laughing Apple only put out 3 7-inches. That's it. And one of the amazingly notable things about them is that it was an early Alan McGee band, the guy who formed Creation Records. And before Laughing Apple was 1,000 Mexicans, they had out one LP in '85. The track you heard was called The Art of Love.

four tracks from the I Helped Edward Ball Escape compilation. You just heard Woog Riots with My Andy Warhol Poster. Before that, Cherry Fez with If Only. Bartholomew Mellow Glass did Picture Gallery, and The Shay Men did Mill Hill Self-Hate Club. The next four artists you're going to hear are Roy Mahler, Give Me Memphis with Andrea Lewis, TV 21, and Tetley.

Tetley with the track Big Painting. And Tetley is a recent artist, not like from the 80s, although the sound is there. And I don't really know where this person is. Oh, they're from Middlesbrough in the UK. And it's a track, one of the tracks that we've heard of many from the I Helped Edward Ball Escape double CD compilation. Before that, we heard TV21 from a track that was the B-side of their first 7-inch, and we heard it from an anthology that Revola released called Snakes and Ladders, Almost Complete, 80 to 82. And then we heard a track from a compilation called Levitation, a South Wales tribute to John Langford, and that was the track Millionaire by Give Me Memphis with Andrea Lewis. And we're going to be hearing more from that compilation in the next set. And we started off with Roy Mahler. Roy Mahler is a Gullswinder Circus staple. He's from Edinburgh. And we heard a track from his 2023 record called Songs from Be My Baby. The track was called Wild Goose. The next four artists that we're going to hear, well, we'll talk about them after. You won't know any of the names, so I'm not even going to say it. I'm going to say they're all from the Levitation, a South Wales tribute to John Langford compilation. John Langford being the drummer of Mekons that also does a lot of solo stuff and that has a kind of nautical pirate-like theme in a lot of his stuff. Let's hear the tracks, okay?

Mog with Death of the European. And like the other four tracks in that set, they were all from the compilation Leviathan, a South Wales tribute to John Langford. Came out in 2008 on the label Country Mile Records. Before Mog, you heard Guto Dafis with Pill Sailor, The Soda Men with Blink of an Eye, and One String Loose with Nashville Radio. And most of the bands, I think, are based in Cardiff. The next two artists that you're going to hear are Eyeless in Gaza and The Serpents. Let's take it away.

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